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1: It don't make sense if I stay here, but everywhere I move just doesn't feel like home. 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
1: Tell him. 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

0: Right, nice one, boys.
1: Nice, yeah.
0: Fucking weirdos, aren't they? 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
1: Yeah.
0: It's mad that people
1: don't live in London anymore.
0: Yeah, that's right, isn't it? Yeah. Anyway, all right. All right, sweet boys, in a bit. Nice one.
1: I hear that. Radio Campus. Same sztosy.

0: techno guy. 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
1: You ain't fucking with the CPT. Shout out to all my OGs. Thank you.

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1: People getting together, having a good time, enjoying themselves and getting away from the everyday problems of life. What do you think it is?
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3: And the rhythm and the love.
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0: Hey. 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
1: I know who it is.
0: Oh, okay.
1: I am not in the mood for this shit tonight.
0: Listen, there's something I have to
1: be up at 5 a.m.
0: You make it sound like I got the wrong number.
1: Well, maybe you should stop calling then.
0: But I had another weird dream about you.
1: What?
0: It's like the same thing. Just keeps happening.

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I take time, this one I vibes it with the baseline. This one I make you wait and take time. 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This one I make you wait and take time. This one I make you shake your waistline. 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

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And I

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1: When we're in the dark and we're all alone, oh darling, I can share my love with you, but no one knows. Here when life gets hard, you are all I know, oh darling. I can bear my soul to you. Life gets hard, oh darling.

0: Right there, we're live. You're listening to Beats People Music. I'm John Carter.
1: And I'm Armando Alvarado. Welcome, everyone.
0: Ah, nice to be back in the hot seat once again.
1: Yes.
0: Had a little week off. I was in Elk last weekend, so couldn't join you here. Where have you been, Armando?
1: Barcelona. Near Barcelona. I wasn't properly on Barcelona, in Barcelona, but very close to Barcelona.
0: Was that mean the suburbs or a village?
1: No, it's a village close to Barcelona called Santa Susana.
0: All right.
1: It's just a kind of a hotel place, just few houses, but mostly are the big hotels. And
0: so it's a touristy region,
1: yeah,
0: is it?
1: Yeah.
0: But is that where people stay to, instead of staying in the centre of Barcelona, they go there so they can visit, go back there to sleep, but visit the centre?
1: Yeah, and it's possible. It's possible because the train takes you, I don't know, 1 hour tops. I think so, because it's making many stops, but also you can take a bus and you will be there in 1 hour.
0: You a fan of Barcelona?
1: Sorry?
0: You like Barcelona?
1: No.
0: No. Straight up, no. Go on then, let's hear it.
1: Yeah, no. Barcelona for me is too crowded, too touristic, too, I don't know. I have the feeling like it's fake and somehow. I mean, it's beautiful. The city is beautiful. The architecture is very nice, it's very interesting, it's just stunning. But kind of living there, or because I spent some months there, I was living there for some months, and no, I get fed up. For me, it's not Spain. Spain is different stuff. You have different vibe. You have the people is different. Also, you can.
0: Well, I think they would be offended if you did say it was Spain, wouldn't they? So
1: maybe. No, but I mean,
0: it's part
1: you know
0: of
1: what
0: the
1: I mean.
0: Culture.
1: The kind of whole culture is different. If you go to País Vasco, I don't know, Galicia, Madrid, whatever, all the region is. You have this vibe, and Barcelona is so crowded and so fast, and I don't know, it's like
0: I don't feel it. You're saying is it's like a victim of its own success or a victim of its own beauty and what have you. So I think, you know, I heard that Barcelona, I've never been there,
1: okay, in this sense, yes, you have to go. You are, it's some of those cities that you have to visit at least once.
0: I know.
1: And then hate it and then never come back.
0: The thing is, I just don't think I'm ever going to visit all these like glorious places, because Rome, Barcelona, it's nothing against them. Not that I'm not curious, I really am, but it's just, I can't handle it. I can't handle that many people. I don't mind crowds as such, but when it's very touristy, there's something very off-putting
1: it's
0: sort of everybody bustling about with a similar kind of purpose and trying to hustle and bustle and move you out the way and queue for everything, and then you have this also kind of sense that the residents are trying to scam you by making you pay like outrageous money for.
1: Here I wouldn't
0: basics.
1: Say are the residents. I have to say the people are living there, like locals are pretty okay. They are annoyed. They are tired of the tourism.
0: Yeah,
1: you can see that. And also they are just exhausted about the prices are rising. It's just incredible. It's expensive for them.
0: That's what I'm saying. So, when I say the residents are
1: against the
0: you.
1: Tourists trying to scam you, like in other countries, for example, these are, you know, it's just like a mixed thing. It's other people like maybe scam you.
0: I don't know really what the solution is, because like I said, when you're a victim of your own success like that, you're then your whole economy is built on bringing those people in. And if that's how everything is constructed, then, you know, you might be complaining about them all being there. But if they all disappeared tomorrow, you probably wouldn't have a job. And, you know, so it's a very much a love-hate scenario. Anyway, on today's show, what we're going to do is...
1: Wait, we have the number 207.
0: We'll come back to that. We'll come back. Oh, someone's talking about the relevant...
1: Yeah, man.
0: Sorry.
1: Okay. Jesus, man, you're fucking annoying. 207, I was in Santa Susana. When? Tell me when, because I was last weekend, so maybe we cross roads there. Okay, now we continue with your...
0: Am I allowed to speak on my
1: yes,
0: show?
1: Yes, now yes.
0: You know what? My favourite topic, which we're going to cover this week, is the dinosaur buyer. The
1: guy again?
0: The guy who bought dinosaur bones. Did you read about this week?
1: No.
0: A man bought the most complete skeleton of a T-Rex ever found.
1: Oh.
0: Right. Then now you've got to guess, Balmando. How much did he pay for 60% fossils? 60% complete skeleton
1: yeah,
0: fossil.
1: Yeah, because you never... It's really hard to...
0: Can't get 100%. Yeah. It's 60 million years old.
1: Yeah.
0: So, what do you reckon?
1: Now or after the song?
0: Oh, yeah, I'll let you have a think about it. Right, first up, we're going to play Orgone with the Vice Yard. 97.1.

0: Yeah, you're listening to the sounds of Orgone with a Vice Yard. Thought I'd play you that one just because it's a bit of a lively, little bit of a lively number. Get you in the mood. Right, so main event. Barmando, you got a guess. How much did a person pay for a 60% complete skeleton of a T-Rex?
1: In euros.
0: Yeah, all right, go on then, in euros.
1: I will say my imagination right away comes some amount like 20 million, something like that.
0: So he paid 50 million.
1: 50 million.
0: Yeah, 50.
1: Euros.
0: Yeah, well, it says dollars, and dollars about the same as euros, isn't it?
1: No.
0: Anyway,
1: almost, yeah.
0: A lot, basically. But it's not the money which I'm...
1: What are you going to do with that?
0: That's what I'm trying to get at. That's literally the question I was about to
1: ask.
0: Yeah,
1: I mean, it's like, I have T-Rex bones, then
0: right.
1: What?
0: Yeah. Are you going to display them in your house? In the living room, maybe? It is 4 meters tall.
1: Maybe, I don't know who bought it. There is a name of the guy?
0: No, he's kept himself secret, so we don't know who the person is.
1: It wasn't you, right?
0: I did bid, but yeah, I got up to 49 mil, and then I was like,
1: you say, no, fuck that shit.
0: No, exactly. I was just going to donate it to campers, bring it in here, and just have it, just so we can all have a look at it when we walk in.
1: I didn't know it's possible to buy that.
0: Well, that's, so he's...
1: It's not that supposed it belongs to the humanity and the history and blah, blah, blah, blah, blah.
0: Right. So the you basically, you've read my mind, Balmando, because these are the two running topics. It's number one, what on earth is this guy going to do with a T-Rex skeleton? And number two, it's very much, opens up the debate. Should people be able to bid for these things?
1: Yeah.
0: And I don't think there is much history of people... it going to auction and people buying this stuff, and the suggestion seems to be, from what I've read, is this could kind of open the floodgates. Set a precedence, as it were, and then from then on, because I don't really know who. It's a very tricky thing. I'd have to check, but I don't really know who, like, who kind of owns it in the first place. Like, once some guy has discovered it, whose is it to sell?
1: The thing is, I'm wondering if this is a next step of our economic or whatever, that he gonna buy that dinosaur, right? And then, because that belongs to him, now the museum has to pay him every single time everybody goes and visits these bones. Maybe that's the business he's looking for. And then you have some percentage, because I go and watch a T-Rex that I allow to people to watch it. I don't know. This is my mind. Maybe this can be a business and you will have a lot of money after a few years. I don't know, man.
0: Possibly, but I think...
1: But it's sick.
0: I don't think so. You might be right. I'm not an expert. But I don't think that is the case, because all museums... around the world, which display dinosaur bones, they're not displaying real fossils. It's all plastic.
1: Yeah, well,
0: I think we've done a show on this, that there's one factory in China that makes all the museums in the world's dinosaur bones, right?
1: Yeah.
0: So this stuff isn't on display, and I don't think it really needs to be as well. You know, it's not like they're fossils. Yeah, they're not the real bones. So it's a kind of. What's the advantage of having, the authentic fossil? It's of no benefit, because, you're not seeing the skin or something like that. So it doesn't kind of serve a real purpose. Let's put it that way. Is it an economic model? I'm just not sure it is. I think I get the feeling it's when you are so, so rich... And you've kind of bought everything, you've already done, or you've ticked off the list of all those things, those stereotypical things which, people want to have, where, I don't know, the car, the house, whatever it is that, floats your boat. You've bought it all. You've even bought the boat, all of it.
1: Mm-hmm.
0: What comes next? You just sat there and you're like, I don't need any more stuff like that. So then you start going down a different route. I want a T-Rex. Or maybe he's bought it for his son.
2: Yeah,
0: maybe. Yeah, he's like, Daddy, I want a T-Rex.
1: Yeah, right. Why not?
0: Let's do it. Right, let's have some more music then, Moment.
1: No, let's continue after the news. And this is The Morlocks with Queen Pinky, 97.1.

0: Welcome back. You are listening to the Sounds of Hugo Kant with the AI. And after new, sorry, before the news, what was? The Morlocks. Queen Pinky.
1: Brilliant. Thank you, Bob.
0: You're welcome. More than welcome.
1: Staring at that screen constantly, looking at all the tunes, still haven't managed to gather which one's which. So,
0: idiot. You want to produce? you want to give a try?
1: No, I want to be the one giving the sarcastic comments. So, yeah, returning to the 50 million euro T-Rex skeleton. So it was sold by Sotheby's, the auction, on behalf of the fossil's owner. So the skeleton had been discovered in South Dakota. Yeah, we didn't really get to the bottom, actually, of who it is. It just says it's sold by the owner. So it implies that it's all a bit kind of a charade. Well, not a charade, but it's all a bit of a mystery. We don't really know who's really behind all of this and whose is it to really sell. And you were saying, Bob Armando, it belongs to humanity.
0: Exactly, man.
1: Won't someone to think of
0: it? It was to be in the museum.
1: For
0: no, in the particular home. Yes.
1: Won't you never watch Indiana think Jones? Of democracy.
0: What? Indiana Jones. It's just like exactly what the Indiana Jones would say. This belongs to the museum, to the studies, to the particular house.
1: And famously, Balmano bases all of his worldview on the great works of Indiana Harrison Jones. Ford, yeah.
0: No, but honestly, man, why you will have that in at your home? Not at your home, but at when you, why you want to own that? That's for me. I have the feeling like we are coming back to the 200 years ago, man, when everybody can buy anything they want if they have enough money. There is no rules. There is nothing. If you have the money, you can buy it. And it was a lot of places like that, and you lost a lot of very unique items. And wait. and on the world because of that situation, man, barbarous. It was just, it wasn't good, man.
1: Yeah, I know what you're saying. There's a kind of where exactly we're going to draw the line with all of this, and the fact is, once you go down this way, it becomes a very slippery slope. Yep. And indeed, we're just going to get to a point where anybody can buy whatever they want, and there's no kind of limit to it. Yeah, I don't know. I wonder if there has to be some kind of discussion about, you know, it's open for research or something, because it being on display is not that important. It's not like artwork or something like that. Yeah, like I said, like when you look at it, it doesn't mean anything to people. It's just a set of fossil bones. Yeah, so it's not, the substance isn't there, but for studying, yeah, it's going into a kind of private collection just seems very odd. And like I say, I even think it's a billionaire who's just gone, I've run out of things to buy for my kid's birthday.
0: So maybe I'm wondering,
1: 8th birthday coming up,
0: maybe
1: check
0: I
1: this
0: can
1: out.
0: Drop 2 or 3 names and maybe we will get it.
1: Names of what?
0: Billionaires.
1: Oh, I don't know. Like, it just the whole thing is just completely bizarre to me. And yeah, I guess I'm in agreement with you that it really shouldn't be sold in
0: you
1: that
0: way. You have a lot of money, man, and you have billions. What are you going to buy? Like a weird thing, not like obvious stuff. Like the weird thing that you can say, okay, I will give this luxury to myself because I'm a billionaire and I have all the things I need already. I would like to buy this thing. What will be?
1: Yeah, I don't know. The thing that, let me just say before that, though, that I think you don't really know until you have all that, like, wealth, yeah? Because what the average person kind of thinks is, well, I'll get myself, you know, a lovely house and I won't be too lavish and that'll be enough for me. And most people go down a pretty materialistic path and, you know, they just need more and more, and like nothing kind of satisfies you anymore. And so you just almost kind of buy stuff for the thrill of buying it or just saying that you have it. which is kind of almost like what like owning antiques is in a way. It's like a sort of I have a friend who has he managed to buy a bunch of like driftwood, right?
0: Really?
1: You know, in England, we have a culture of you meet someone in a pub, that some guy illegally got hold of...

0: he took this wood, right? And because it's this very specific type of wood that when it falls into the sea and mixes with salt water, it goes super hard and creates a very kind of super twisted, weird shape. So it's very unique.
1: Okay.
0: I forget the name of that type of wood.
1: No,
0: but
1: I don't have any.
0: The point is, he can kind of carve something out, just, you know, shave off the edges and create a very, you know, original table or lamp or whatever, right? Different types of furniture. And London is just full of rich wankers who will just pay like £10,000 to be able to say, yeah, I've heard this is a rare New Zealand wood. Yeah, I know you don't have it yourself. I just got it, and it's one of a kind. You can't buy it, so don't even bother looking it up. And it's just that. So they might not say it in that way, but it is that they have these things because they have more money than sense, and they want to have a kind of one-upmanship, on other people. They have unique items, and now that is like rich people in London. But take that to the next level with like billionaires, and then you know what you can buy is kind of, there's no barriers. So when something comes along, which it did appear that there were some barriers, and then someone says, actually, you can buy a T-Rex. You're like, fuck it, I should buy a T-Rex. Watch me. Just go and spunk 50 million on it. It's fine. Right, we'll continue this after some more music. We're going to take a little trip down memory lane from the late 1990s, where UK garage was a big deal. And this was one of the big tunes of 98, I think. Sticky, Kelly DeRock, The Things We Do For Love, 97.1.

0: absolute classic from the late 90s. Yeah, Sticky, Things We Do For Love. Very typical thing, what they used to do in UK garage at that time. They'd take an R&B hit and then they'd make a sort of kind of bass heavy two-step instrumental, layer the a cappella of the R&B tune, and boom, you got yourself a summertime classic. It was a well-rehearsed recipe that was done many times by many garage producers. Palmando,
1: yes.
0: You used to work in marketing, is that right?
1: Yes.
0: Why do marketeers always...
1: Because all their announcements... No, I'm sorry.
0: Why do marketeers always use puppies and cats to sell toilet paper?
1: Okay, you got me that one.
0: I was thinking about
1: this. What is your sensation, man? This will be like, oh my God. What is, inconsciously, what is the first thought comes to your mind when you see a puppy, even if it's a cat or it's a dog?
0: Cuddly.
1: Soft.
0: Soft. Puffy. Ooh, soft. Yeah, that's a good point. Mm-hmm.
1: Puffy.
0: Puffy. Yeah.
1: Like a...
0: Oh, fluffy, you mean? Yeah. Yes, fluffy, that's right.
1: Delicate to the touch. It's very nice to touch the hair. Usually clean because, you know, you are treating them very different. You are not having a very dirty puppy because you are taking care of that. So this is how they want you to feel your ass.
0: Yes. Because for me, I was just looking at it the other day and I saw there was like a lion cub on some toilet paper advert. And I was just thinking to myself, what's the connection here between my ass and a lion cub? I'm so lost. But now you've explained it beautifully, actually. I do get it now. Yeah. And in fact, I feel a bit stupid for not making the connection in the first place.
1: All marketing is about the things that unconsciously you feel or you bring without knowing is because of that. Sometimes you are just, even colors. Everything is about that.
0: It is a funny thing because actually I was looking at it the other day. I was in the shop and they all do it.
1: Yeah.
0: All of them. So it's a funny thing. It's like one company, whoever it was, you know, started doing it. Oh, we're going to have a lovely little puppy rolling around. And then they all just copied the same thing.
1: Then something comes. It depends. I mean, it's a huge topic. Of course, I mean, it's like a whole career on that. And how we can manipulate the mind of the people in order to buy, they want to buy something. But there is something very interesting that calls possession.
0: Possession. Called what?
1: Possession.
0: Possession?
1: Yeah, literally possession. And that happens when you stop calling the product by the name of the product and you start to call it by the name of the brand.
0: Ah, right, yeah.
1: So,
0: in Poland, that became Adidas, didn't it? With the,
1: for example.
0: Yeah.
1: Or Coca-Cola. You call, give me a Coca-Cola instead, and you are wondering about the cola drink or something. And you call it Coca-Cola. What is that? It's Coca-Cola. In many, maybe here in Poland it's not that strong, but in Mexico, for example, or Spain, it's a little bit harder that one. Or you call it, I don't know. I don't have many examples now. Kleenex, for example, the tissues.
0: Mm.
1: These tissues, you call it, oh, give me one Kleenex. And you are calling the tissue. And it's a lot. And then you manage to have the possession of the mind of the person. And he's not calling him by the name, but by the brand. And that's the win, super win.
0: That's the peak.
1: Yeah, that's the, you are in the top. The, even if you are buying the other brand, you are making promotion to this one.
0: You know, there's a very funny thing because...
1: Pampers, for example.
0: Well, just coming back to the example I just gave in Britain where we, the majority of people will call a vacuum a Hoover. And the amusing part of that is that I don't think they're even a popular brand anymore for vacuum cleaners. I think they've been overtaken by a load of other vacuums. So the amusing thing is that they ingrained it in people's minds so hard that even though their popularity diminished, they still rule Rule your mind.
1: Yeah, and everything runs by that. And its colors. How do you feel about this? How, I mean, it's so advanced right now, man, that there's a protocol right now about it. And they can play with you and the mass ecology. That's why you are watching a lot of people looking the same right now on the streets, because the marketing is getting way too much good. It's like, it's really hard.
0: Let's have a break, Paul.
1: Yes, please. We have reclama.
0: That's what I'm saying. Take a break.
1: Reclama.
2: Reklama. 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
2: Reklama.

0: The Cure with Just Like Heaven here in 97.1. Welcome back.
1: Earlier this week, I was listening to a Spanish man being interviewed, something to do with the World Cup, and just a man on the street, and he had one of he had this voice which took me all the way back to years ago when there was a British comedy program called The Far Show, and they used to have a skit called Channel 9. Anyway, let's just say this man on the street, he was speaking like this. But he was saying it in Spanish, though. But he had this really like us.
0: Very Spanish.
1: Very Spanish, but very kind of deep and very gruff and strong.
2: Yeah.
1: And it was very, I was laughing when I was hearing it. Anyway, so it brought me back. Anyway, this particular sort of comedy skit, I don't think it wasn't like, you know, really like ha ha funny. It was like lightly amusing. But what it reminded me of was actually what they had created was it was a program that was supposed to imitate how the news looked in Spain to English people. So, like, I just showed Balmando this a clip from this program, and he said, "What language is that?" And I said, "It's not a language. It's just a sort of imitation of a mix together of sort of Spanish and Greek."
2: Yeah.
1: And it's like an amalgamation of just what the English ear and eyes see when they used to go on holiday in the 90s and they would turn on the news and they just kind of watched this thing that they understood nothing of. And then just very occasionally there'd be like a famous person's name that they would recognize, and they, oh, he said,
2: yeah,
1: you know, and you'd be like, Tony Blair. And you'd be like, oh, he said Blair. I know Blair. What's he saying? And then they click to the end of it. And they'd also have this bit with a girl in like a bikini, because just sort of randomly dancing around for no reason. Because again, for British people at this time, all foreign TV was a lot more sexualized than our TV in the 90s. Now I'm sure it's probably the same, but just everywhere I have this memory of this, going on holiday to Spain and just turning on, it just be like some beautiful woman just dancing about in a bikini on a random show.
2: Mm-hmm.
1: I'd be like, wow, they're so naughty in foreign countries. How do they get away with this?
2: I don't know, in Spain it was, but I don't know, in France, for example, I don't remember. So. Netherlands, I don't think so. Here in Poland, when I came, in 2011, it wasn't like that. And I was just like, refreshing. But yeah, I got
1: I'm talking about 20, 30 years ago. Anyway,
2: yeah.
1: And then, of course, all news broadcasts finish with the weather. And this was also just amusing for British people because, again, when Brits look at the weather, there is some kind of intrigue. It's kind of similar in Poland. It's like, what are we going to get today?
2: Mm-hmm.
1: Right? You just don't know. Am I just going to be sweating my arse off? Is it just going to be raining all day? You just don't know. So the amusing thing for us was we'd go on holiday. We'd be in Spain. And, you know, the girl would just point at, like, the north of Spain. They're 40 degrees. And then, but in the south, 42 degrees.
2: Yeah.
1: And in the east, it's 41. And so for us, it was just like, it was a joke because again, we didn't even know what hot was in Spanish. So in this comedy show, they just created Scorchio. Scorchio. And as I was watching this back, it kind of was so emblematic of the vision, in fact, that we had. Because, of course, you've got to remember that Brits are just absolutely awful with languages. Like, we don't have a school system that teaches us languages properly. And we're also extremely lazy when it comes to learning them. So we'd go on holiday to Spain. We'd know the thank you and beer, and that would be it. And everything else would just be completely in the dark about. And so it was very sort of accurately and well reflected in this program. It was just a garble of words that we meant nothing to us. So I thought that just it was a good representation
2: of
1: our vision.
2: There was a good time, even for the comedy. No one was getting extremely offended because you are making mock about this language and or other language, and you are saying like a funny stuff about everything. I remember, I have the feeling like it was a really good time for the comedy in '90s.
1: Because we weren't even having a dig at the Spaniards. Like, this is just how it sounds to us.
2: And how it looks, honestly. You show me, yes. News looks like that in Spain and even in Mexico. It was even worse in Mexico.
3: Channel 9.
2: Oh, my God. Channel 9.
1: Oh, man. All right, let's have some... Oh, we're going to have it. Do you know what? Today, listeners, I'm really in the mood for classics from very specific genres.
2: Yeah, I can see that.
1: And this one, is an 80s classic. Let's have it. This is The Who and Eminence Front. 97.1.

0: yeah, love that one. Eminence Front, The Who, Kathy Sharp, everything about that tune is just absolutely great. There's something about the intro as well, which you feel like, yeah, it's almost a kind of misleading intro. You don't really know which way you're headed with that. I remember hearing it for the first time. I came quite late to it, to be honest. I didn't pick up on it sort of in the last century, so I can't think where I heard it, but I just remember hearing it for the first time, just being like, this is quite different, isn't it? Like, mm-hmm. And then breaking into something which is like kind of 80s rock, but has like a real, it is not kind of emblematic of the 1980s though. It has its own little bit of differentiation, yeah? It's not that kind of synthiness.
1: But I think, if I think about the most British bands I can recall, apart of Rolling Stones, is The Who. I don't know why for
0: is
1: me...
0: Is it their marketing, though, Bomber? No, because they did put a Union Jack flag, I think,
1: maybe,
0: in their logo.
1: Maybe it's that, because honestly, there is tons of British bands. But I don't connect them that much with Britain. But The Who and Rolling Stones, extremely.
0: I think you might have been done by the marketing there, because I think both of them have put their kind of logo with the Union Jack. Yeah. I think, yeah, probably justifiably with the Rolling Stones, and to the extent of which, like, you know, Mick Jagger, etc.
1: More British than Rolling Stones, there is nothing. But The Who, I think, is for me, in my head, how it comes, is the second one.
0: All right, yeah.
1: But I don't know why. I mean, just marketing. And it's just like they put it on your head and that's it. Because, man, how many bands are British? The Beatles, of course. Well, maybe The Beatles. So this will be the second. The Beatles, funny. It's funny, really funny.
0: They got you.
1: Yeah, because for me, it's Rolling Stones, the Beatles, and maybe The Who. Damn.
0: Yeah.
1: Fuckers.
0: Yeah. They've twisted, John.
1: Hate them.
0: Well, yeah, there's been throughout this World Cup, actually, what they've done. Don't worry, listeners, if you're not into football, I'm not going to be banging on about football. But
1: I watched it.
0: I will tell you about the... So what they did after each goal, each country has an assigned song which comes on the loudspeaker after they score, right?
1: Mm-hmm.
0: And for England, it's quite funny. They did, to be fair, they made quite a good choice. And it was actually it's a house track which is played at the darts. And it's such an easy sort of sing-along. Mm. It's a track called Chasing the Sun, which was a kind of 2000s house track. Really random, but it's super catchy. It's so easy for sort of drunk Englishmen to sing along to. It's perfect for that.
1: Yeah.
0: Anyway, what happened was, I think for several years, we kind of, after football matches in England, they kind of played like a couple of songs. One is that classic Three Lions on a Shirt. So there was that. And then also for a good 5 or 6 years, they got Sweet Caroline. And the trouble with both those songs is, like any song, especially with a big hook in the middle, they become so tiresome after a while, because you hear them so much and it becomes too much. So this summer, the fans have kind of, you know, adopted a new song. What they adopted was Wonderwall. And so, interestingly enough, so there's your other British band that you would associate instinctively with the British eye.
1: You get more, but I mean, right away.
0: So anyway, yeah, they use Wonderwall, and yeah, it kind of reminded me of, you know, I think people after that tour, the Oasis comeback tour, there was so much nostalgia for that. So what I was going to say was, I think in a lot of Brits' minds, it's like that's the band that they almost instinctively associate with the country now. If you remember that game, I can't remember what it's called now, but in Poland it's called Familiada.
1: Yes.
0: You know that game? I forgot what it's called in England now. So you have to press the button, beep, and then we asked 100 people, can you name a band that you associate with Britain? I would say the majority now, their instinct would be Oasis.
1: You think so?
0: Yeah, and it doesn't mean they're the best band or whatever.
1: No, we are not talking about that.
0: It's in the psyche. It's ingrained in there. It's because they've had so much publicity.
1: I have the feeling if I go and say to the people that maybe Oasis are from Scotland, maybe they will have a doubt. But of course, they will say, 2 minutes? No, you are wrong. But if I say the same for the Beatles, Rolling Stones, or The Who, they will say right away, no. You're wrong.
0: I'm going to tell you a quick little story before we get into the next song. So there was, I don't think you know very much about tennis. So
1: No, I'm not a big fan of.
0: Okay, so about 10, 15 years ago, there was Britain's best tennis player was a guy called Andy Murray. And never mind.
1: I think I hear about him, but
0: very good player. He won some tournaments, etc.
1: Yeah.
0: But he unfortunately lived through his career was in an era in the Nadal, Federer, Djokovic era, and so he quite rarely won tournaments. Not because he wasn't good, but just he was alongside all the playing at the same time as these greats. But occasionally he would win a tournament. And what the English press would do would be when he won a tournament, they would say the great British player Andy Murray. But when he consistently kind of failed, just reached the semi-finals, quarter-finals, got knocked out, they say, Scottish tennis player, Andy Murray. It was this classic.
1: Really, man?
0: Yeah. the Scots have lost again. Bloody Scotland.
1: God, man, that's lame. That's really lame, man. Damn, but it's funny.
0: All right, let's have some music.
1: Yeah, now let's go straight with... This is Q. Lovely song. Take Me Where Your Heart Is here in 97.1.

0: Welcome back. 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
1: You ever been a fan of Western films?
0: Yeah, sure.
1: Any in particular?
0: I don't remember the name. Oh, God.
1: All right, how about this? What is it that you like or liked about Westerns? Is there some sort of element to it that you found attractive?
0: The story that they were pretty raw and dramatic and kind of, you know, like sad stories sometimes. That get very intense with emotions and very raw. So for me, some of them were very interesting, not all of them. Once Upon a Time in the Wild and on the West. That I think it was that one. Once upon, if I remember well the title, maybe I mix it. But Once Upon a Time in the Wild West, something like that. Let me check.
1: Yeah, do you know what I was thinking recently was that I thought it was quite a modern phenomenon for the bad character to be, or the supposed bad character to be, kind of morally ambiguous. So in like very much in the kind of 2010s, I'm not certain on that. I think it was emerged in the 2010s. You had this thing where they really played with the villain, and you couldn't really work out, you know, is the villain, like, I can't really, should I be supporting? I kind of, part of me, like, supports him in what he's doing, and, you know, so you had this ambiguity, whereas all, especially like the 70s, 80s, 90s, it was so clearly defined. The hero, were you rooting for him all the time? The villain was so clearly the villain.
0: Once Upon a Time in the West.
1: Once Upon a Time in the West. So I was intrigued to read about The Good, the Bad, the Ugly, which kind of plays with this as well, because it has the moral ambiguity.
0: Yeah.
1: I thought to myself, all right, like, I don't really know film history like you do, so I thought it was a very kind of modern phenomenon that's a good one.
0: The Good, the Bad, the Ugly is a good one. It's also that a good one.
1: And of course, lest we forget, it has probably one of the most famous film scores ever.
0: Yeah.
1: So let's listen to it. Ennio Morricone with The Good, the Bad, the Ugly on 97.1.

0: you reckon that's a person's voice going?
1: Wow, wow.
0: Or is that an instrument? Going wow, wow, wow.
2: Maybe it was a voice.
0: It feels like it was a voice.
2: It was some elements that this make the distortion of your voice back then. I don't know, man. Honestly, I don't have a clue about it. I'm just wondering right now.
0: Isn't it amazing how some kind of score can really just implement this image in your mind of like a sun-baked, scorched, dusty path.
2: Yeah.
0: And a bunch of guys who could light a cigar with a match off their stubble. Yeah. That always absolutely fascinated me. When I could first grow stubble, one of the first things I did try to do was light a match on my stubble, and then realise that actually, no, that's completely impossible. Or maybe I'm just not masculine enough to light a match on it. Right, Barmando, what's going on? Have we got time for a track before the news, or are we just in a complete mess? Are we going straight into
2: the
0: news?
2: We're in the mess, as always.
0: We're in an
2: absolute pickle. Because I don't know what's going to be. That's supposed we're going to have news right now. But
0: there's no news right now.
2: There is no news right now. You want to say some news?
0: On Polish? I can run through the news.
2: Be in Polish.
0: Yeah, no problem.
2: Tak?
0: Yeah.
2: Możemy teraz?
0: No. Witam! Widomości!
2: Akademicki nie radio campus.
0: Exactly.
2: No,
0: i koniec.
2: That's
0: and
2: it.
0: Back to the music.
2: Dziękuję. Okay, let's go for the next song and I will try to solve this problem. This is More Styles with the Herbalizer 97.1.

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0: Right here, right now! 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
3: We were listening to the sounds of the Herbalizer, Morris Styles. And we don't have news.
4: Well, it's a crying shame, but I think the world will continue turning.
3: You think so?
4: Despite the lack of news. Mm. So apologies to news fans if you were holding on for that.
3: Yeah.
4: But instead, we're going to have some music, so that'll be nice.
3: Nice.
4: So what we're going to do is I'm going to take you down for a little trip down memory lane. And the first, probably one of the first songs I even played on this show, all the way back in 2009. Well, I suppose it was probably about 2010 this one came out, so probably about a year after I started. And I can remember playing this tune on the radio, and I can remember saying to people, make sure you play this loud because it's a deep bassline warbler. And it kind of, it's a difficult one to kind of define in terms of genre, because this was like at the peak of dubstep, 2010. It's not dubstep, it has this dubstep influence to it, because it's a track made by Benga, so it has that kind of heavy bass line, but it also borrows a bit from kind of UK garage as well. There's elements to that, the kind of the groove to it, but it's also kind of, it's a pop song in a way. But this was just a huge tune at the time, and I just heard this the other day, and I was like, yeah, it's just really nice, catchy, big bass line. That's just a fun tune. This is Katie B and Katie on a Mission on 97.1.

0: Yeah, Katie and Our Mission by Katie B. Massive tune from 2010. And yeah, you know, this was one of those things, like, where around that time, when somebody said dubstep, people would kind of roll their eyes and they would think of Skrillex and, you know, this kind of super aggressive, in your face, like, and it just became a big competition who could make the kind of gnarliest bass line in the world, who could blow your head off with the most aggressive tune. And
1: good,
0: you
1: times.
0: Know,
1: good,
0: yeah, times. You know, this is a kind of, I would say, a little bit of an antidote to it. Yeah. Something a bit more subtle, you know, although it's a kind of poppy, uplifting lyrics, you know, the instrumental itself, yeah, it's got that little kind of slightly moody edge to it, which kind of all UK based music has. It's just like, yeah, very danceable, nicely produced. So yeah, I'm a fan of that one. I'll come back in a second, by Mano. Let's play a track and then we'll crack on.
1: Yeah.
0: What you got?
1: Now that you remind me about some soundtracks from the movies that we really like, I'm not big fan of this one from Guy Ritchie, but this song is really funny for me just because it's extremely stupid.
0: Sorry, what are you not a fan of?
1: This one, the Rock and Roller. You know, Guy Ritchie made three movies, like Snatch, Rock and Roller, that they're pretty similar, and this Two Guns Smoking Barrels.
0: Just very briefly remind me what Rock and Roller was. I think I've seen it.
1: Yeah, it was the last one.
0: But what's the theme?
1: The theme, same, drugs.
0: It's a gangster.
1: Yeah. It's these three movies, like very,
0: right.
1: Very related.
0: All right.
1: And they are not connected completely, but maybe are in the same universe.
0: Does it have
1: universe?
0: Some of the same? I bet it has Jason Statham, doesn't it? Or does it?
1: No, in this one, I think he wasn't.
0: No?
1: In
0: this one, not. Okay.
1: No. And it's also, for me, not the best one. It's,
0: I feel like I've... I'm going to have to check it. Play your tune, and I'm going to check.
1: Yeah, we are back with that.
0: I feel like I've heard.
1: But the song is just, like, contagious and stupid. So, perfect for now.
0: All right, let's have it.
1: So, now let's go with this one from Black Strobe. And this is I Am A Man, 97.1.
2: Now, when I was a little boy...

0: Welcome back. You were listening to Sounds of Black Strobe with I Am a Man.
1: Yeah, thanks to the 909 saying that the Ennio Morricone intro was used in the Orb song. Well, it was used. The Ennio Morricone track was the one from Once Upon a Time in the West, not the one from The Good, the Bad, and the Ugly. There's a mixture of those things. I always remember when I was a child, I didn't understand why they were called spaghetti westerns. And it was only when I, grew up a bit and I was like, it's that on the nose? It just means westerns made by Italians? Brilliant. Well, of course. Yeah. What's the first thing you think of when you think of Italian? Hey, sarà spaghetti. Of course it is. Yeah. All right. Lovely stuff. Do you know what, Bob? I know I've got so many tunes I want to get through on today's program, both old and new. Which I've got to crash through a bunch of them. So I want to play you something new now. It's by Django Django, and it's called Cameos on 97.1.

0: All right, that's the new one by Django Django. It's called Cameos on Beast People Music. Yeah, we've just... I was reading yesterday about how the president has signed a bill in Poland to ban Pato streaming. And I thought to myself, you know what this is, right?
1: No.
0: You know, this kind of the Pato celebrity, the Pato stream. It's all this kind of thing where, like, that trend that kind of emerged, I don't know, about 10 years ago or whenever it was, with... people kind of doing like live streams of like disturbing stuff, like violence or like drunkenness, drugs, etc. So, yeah. But the thing about it, which I thought, which kind of reminded me of Britain in a way, was that, of course, you wouldn't, you know, you'd say, right, well, none of this is like a positive thing, and you understand why you'd want to sort of restrict or ban this kind of stuff. But I think the difficulty that you'll find with it is, like, it's so vague.
1: Yeah,
0: this kind of
1: you can use it in any way.
0: So when you say I ban Pato streaming, well, one person's definition of it is going to be different to another, and in effect, what you do is you kind of give carte blanche to ban whatever you don't really like. And this is really a very British issue, and I say that because it's very typical for many British governments. I don't mean the current, I mean most of them for the last sort of 20 years, to do this kind of blanket banning of stuff, and under the guise of we need to protect the children, and which is in effect what it's being done in Poland as well. And on the one hand, you do need to react to it, you do need to take some measures, it's unhealthy. But on the other hand, when you go down this route of banning stuff, and your wording is this vague approach, you go down a kind of very slippery slope, because you're just putting giving authorities like the power to really just limit and restrict all kinds of things, and so they will be able to deem what is potentially bannable and what's not. And we have a huge problem in Britain with this, and it's always done through the eyes of, won't somebody think of the children, please? Yeah, I think I'm taking that from, was that a Simpsons thing?
1: The Simpsons,
0: you'd have the woman who,
1: don't think about the children.
0: Yeah, and you know, it's so on the nose, because the thing is, it just

0: works, because when you say that to people, you know, the immediate response is always, oh, so you don't care about the kids?
1: Yes, I
0: can. So of course we care about the kids. The point
1: it's a tricky one.
0: You know, you're covering a lot of different things here. So, one to watch out for and one you kind of need to tread very carefully with. Right, Barmando, where are you going next?
1: Yeah, now let's go with Kavinsky, and this is Night Call 97. Point.

0: Rajd dla rowerzystów. 8 tysięcy produktów na powierzchni 2600 metrów. 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
1: Reklama. 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
2: All right then. We're rolling into the last one for this Saturday afternoon, the last one on this edition of Beats People Music. Thank you for joining us and coming along for the ride. We're here each and every Saturday from 2 till 4pm. Tune in. There is no other kind of recording of it. It's not a podcast version. It's not a, you know, nothing is archived anywhere.
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7: Hey, I'm Oracle, a DJ based in the West Midlands, and I'll be taking you through the next hour. This mix was inspired by the current heatwave, but more specifically, those cooler summer nights where everything slows down a bit. Expect dubby, spaced out textures with some bassy bits filtered through. Defo a heads down mix. This mix is also heavily influenced by my love for dub techno. I'm British Jamaican, so it felt like a nice way to reflect a bit of who I am. It's a sound I've been spending a lot of time with recently, so I wanted to share a little bit of that with you. So yeah, hope you enjoy the mix.

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And I

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2: How can I be homophobic? My bitch is gay. Hitman in a top track, see a man topless, even a stick is gay. Hugging my brothers and say that I love them, but I don't swing that way. The man them celebrate Eid, the trap still running on Christmas Day.